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I like sunshine and rain. 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

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please, please, please, please, please, please, please, please, please, please, please, please, please, please, please, please, please, please, please, please, please, please, please, please, please, please, please, please, please, please, please, please, please, please, please, please, please, please, please, please, please, please, please, please, please, please, please, please, please, please, please, please, please, please, please, please, please, please, please, please, please, please, please, please, please, please, please, please, please, please, please, please, please, please, please, please, please, please, please, please, please, please, please, please, please, please, please, please, please, please, please, please, please, please, please, please, please, please, please, please, please, please, please, please, please, please, please, please, please, please, please, please, please, please

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0: Steady taking shots, but never heard nothing. 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
1: Nope.
0: And I like to give a shout out to my niggas with the game plan. 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We can keep the rain check or we can make plans. 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

0: take you for a ride on a big jet plane. 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

There we go. That's a great... That's a great Irish band. Sorry there about that. That's a great Irish band called The Four of Us. And they are a band from the 1990s. That's a song called Old Mary, which they wrote, sadly, for a lady who was being abused in a domestic violence situation, actually, in a house where, near where those four lads lived. So, oh my God, sorry, my papers are rattling in here in the background here. It's so breezy. I've opened the doors. But it's a great song. I really like it. And, of course, I love the 1990s. How is everybody? This is Siobhan here again on I Love the Beat Radio, here until 2 o'clock, in which case then we'll have our lovely Jackie coming over for the Business Network for Women, and she will be followed by Ozzy and his Indie Rock Jam from 2 to 4. So it's a very, very warm one. There is a lovely cool breeze, hence I've opened the windows here, so you'll hear a lot of the traffic, unfortunately, but there's a lot of... there's a lot of a nice breeze today, so we have to take it when we get it. I've opened every window and door in my house. I've left them all open in the hope that it sort of cools down my house, because, guys, this is staying for a while, I think. They are promising northern winds coming at the end of the month, but or the end of the week, actually, even. But let's wait and see. Let's not count our blessings before. That's, of course, a busy weekend in England with the World Cup win, which we'll talk about later. And, of course, Wimbledon, super busy as well. How they all played in the heat is beyond me. So, of course, with all of this bad weather, well, very warm weather, there has been a lot of wildfires. Some actually recently in Sussex this weekend in England, which is interesting. Grass fires, etc. But I was just reading about a British couple who have found alive. They were very badly burnt, and they were semi-conscious. But you know the wildfires that were sweeping Spain recently? A lot of people were missing and feared dead. And some of them, of course, sadly, the bodies have been found. But these two British holidaymakers were hiking in the Almería region when they were... Literally, the flames just started chasing them, and they had to flee them, really, because everything spread so rapidly. But they were found by the Civil Guard in a really charred landscape in this community of Bedar. So they thought, the Civil Guard was interviewed, and the officer said they had thought they'd heard something, but it sounded far away, a bit of an echo. And he said, you know what, as you gain more experience, sometimes something inside of you tells you, should you know what, have another look and look again. So they went one more time back to where they'd heard a sound. And the guard said he'll never forget the emotion on their faces, as these two people were in a very bad place, actually. So so far, it's claimed the lives of 12 people, mainly British and mainly Belgian tourists. So spare a thought for those poor people, and isn't it great that they've been found? But there are some pictures in the papers today of houses standing literally in what only can be described kind of, you know, a black war zone. Everything is charred all around them, and miraculously, because a lot of their houses, of course, are stone, they've been protected. But also, I was reading that since this heat wave has kicked off in the last couple of weeks, well, since June or May, really, 2,700 people have died from heat-related causes in England and Wales since the hot spell started in May. So it's a stark warning about climate change. Of course, 42% of those deaths were estimated to be coming from extra heat caused by human activity, which is, of course, burning fossil fuels. So there was a study by Imperial College, the Met London and London School of Hygiene and Tropical Medicine, and they're all peer-reviewed methods to just estimate, you know, how high and the temperatures are going to get. And, you know, when temperatures peaked

veiny arms and legs because and feet because they cast you, whereas women don't. Also, women of a certain age, perimenopausal women and menopausal women also don't have the capacity because they have a huge element of thermodysregulation due to changing and shifting hormones. So just because, as well as women having hot flashes and not being able to control their temperature, normally because of the menopause, they also now have a situation where they have an El Nino effect on top of, which is also affecting thermoregulation. So just be mindful if you're on the train or the tube, if you see an elderly person or if you see a lady who's, you know, pregnant or anything like that, just be mindful. Let us all be kind to each other, for goodness sake, because it's too warm and we've got to sort of support each other for sure. So anyway, so they're all the heat waves related stories and the worries that we have. And of course, another, just the weekend, two more men died in Seton Carew Beach, where they were tried to rescue two children, and the two men died. I don't know actually if the children survived or not. I think they must have been actually. Both children were taken to hospital and are safe, but the two men died, which is very, very sad. Sympathies out to those families and those men. I wonder were they related to the children. It actually doesn't say here, but you know, this is it. It's just happening so often. And of course, not to mention or forget about mentioning the Anne Whittacombe situation, which is just highly unusual and not something at all that anybody would have thought, because very quickly they arrested a 26-year-old man and let him go just as quickly. He's not of any interest to them. And then a day after, they got a 28-year-old man who they arrested up in Yorkshire. He's a 28-year-old British white man, and they believe that she I think she was on the television that afternoon, which was the Wednesday, doing some interviewing for her Reform Party, and they think at about 12 o'clock that night that she was... she sent a message, I think, at 20 past 12 to somebody late, and then they think she was killed soon after. So they're trying... They're saying that there's no political motive. Nobody really knows what the motivation was. And, of course, they're telling everybody not to be guessing and wondering and suggesting, you know, what happened, etc. So it's a sad way for somebody in the community, of course, being a political person and servant to the country, to die, a lady at 78, to die in such a way. The poor woman must have been absolutely terrified. But we save a thought for her and her family for sure. Anyway, we're going to play a little bit more music, and we'll go back and start feeling. We'll see what else we can talk about for the afternoon. Of course, we'll be stopping later on for some bits and bobs and some little bits of advertisements, etc. And then, of course, we'll be back. Anyway, we're going to play a bit of Depeche Mode. I love the song. It's called Personal Jesus. Also, when I was at a concert the week before last, actually, it was done. They did a rendition. My brain is not working now because it's too warm. I went to the O2 to see Def Leppard, and they did a rendition of this, which they did really, really well. So just remind me how much I like the song. So let's play a little bit of it now. This is Personal Jesus by Depeche Mode.

0: for you no more.
1: And there we go. That's a bit of Hue and Cry. What a great song. Absolutely love it. I really do. And of course, we had a little bit of Joe Jackson. Is she really going out with her? And that's a lovely song, actually. And I think of a lovely guy that I know. It's a lovely friend of the family. His name is Zach Jacobson. He lives in Boston. He often listens. And every time we see each other, we sing this to each other. And he's a lovely guy who's been through a little bit of health issues recently. But he's come out the other end and he is on top. So he is. Happy days. So I will be breaking very shortly for the advertisements that I was just reading here about a cardiologist, and he was talking about heart health. As you know, I'm very passionate about all kinds of health, women's health, anything at all really. And he talked about the six things he never does after 6 o'clock, which help to help maintain his heart to the best of its, you know, keep it at the ticking, as he says, for the best you can do. So he said, don't use strong mouthwash. And I've heard this before, I'm a nurse, and I agree this, and I say this to people. Strong antibacterial mouthwash is not good because your mouth, your bacteria in your mouth help convert, you know, compounds from food

is not good. It suppresses melatonin, which isn't just for sleep, it's actually our protective antioxidant for your blood vessels again. So people sort of think that, you know, everything in your body does one thing. It doesn't really, to be honest with you. So as well as, you know, the nitric oxide, which you want to break down in your mouth and to protect your blood vessels, also you want to keep your melatonin nice and high, which induces and keeps you in a nice deep sleep, which is REM sleep, which protects you. And that's when all of your restorative clearing of your brain happens and restorative regeneration of your body happens at night. So as he says here, less melatonin means more oxidative stress in your arteries over time. Not good. Avoid intense static exercises. So he's saying planks, sits, dead hangs. These can elevate your blood pressure for hours, and that's not very good. So that's interesting. Avoid calming supplements. While it might seem beneficial to have some of these green tea to calm yourself before you sleep, something such as L-theanine, found in green tea, influences your stress response and nervous system, and your heart rhythm is directly connected to that. So with the wrong dose, timing, or context, supplements can interact with sleep in ways we don't even know and unbalance your natural heart rhythm. So it's interesting to consider that. Don't hold your breath for long periods of time. I mean, I don't know if most people do, but maybe people do who've got apnea and they without knowing, they actually breath hold for long periods of time during their sleep, which causes hypoxia, i.e. low oxygen levels in your blood, also puts extra load on your heart. And if you're somebody who's, you know, already vascularly not well and you're adding extra stresses on top of it every night, also during REM sleep, which is the rapid eye movement sleep where we are doing our cleaning and cleansing, we actually have a lot more, we're a lot more prone to clotting at that point in time. So it's important to be mindful of that. Finally, he says, advises fasting 3 to 4 hours before sleep to help reduce the stress on your heart. So have your last meal early and then stop eating. So that sounds interesting, good takeaways. What I didn't know, I knew about the fasting, I didn't really know about holding your breath actually, but I suppose it makes sense to be fair. The green tea is interesting to me, and also the planks or the dead hangs or the things that can elevate your blood pressure. I suppose when you think about it, it does make sense. If you are holding your breath for long periods of time, or, you know, putting pressure by doing late evening exercises, it does sort of, you know, make it difficult, doesn't it? It does make it hard. And you just say, like, you know, if you're

0: morning. Don't do it late in the evening because it's more protective of your heart. Blue light, of course, very important. And interesting enough, then the mouthwash, I'd heard that before. So it's they're all little health hacks. We try and cover a couple of those every single week. They're very handy. Of course, if we could all adhere to every single one of these all the time, we'd be doing particularly well. So we would. But they're worth thinking about for sure. There we go. So we'll stop now for some breaks in a minute. And then we'll do our Today in History, which is a little segment that we do here, which is all about what happens on this day over many, many years. And sometimes we talk about things that happened in the 1600s on this date or subsequent dates. We'll also I've got a money segment coming up as well, which is something I just want to talk about, just having kids that age group that are struggling, trying to get jobs and needs, and all these people struggling with trying to save money. So we'll go through that in a bit as well. And an interesting fact, actually, just before we go, they're saying that Londoners are missing out on iconic sites in their own doorstep because they don't like being amongst hordes of tourists. The average resident has been to see at least three of the capital's most tourist spots, for example, the London Eye or the Sky Garden or the Tower of London, and they avoid major attractions as they're thronging with tourists, and sometimes it can take seeing the city from a new perspective to really reignite your love for exploring your own home. So it's nice. Leaving you with some ads, back shortly.
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was I was having a special occasion time away, and I discovered some very nice beaches. Of course, the weather does help on the coast of England down south. Now, some of the beaches, of course, in this country are very, very soft sand, and some of them are quite hard and pebbly, like, for example, down in Brighton. But, of course, they're all virtually unspoilt. And, you know, we're actually very, very lucky with the facilities and the beautiful natural reserves we have in this country. Mostly untapped, really, because we don't usually have the heat, and long may that be the case where we protect our coastline for sure. But I was just whizzing through the old newspaper this morning, and it just talked about the very best beaches in this in the UK for people to visit this summer. And the best for dogs, apparently, in the whole of England is a 3 mile arc of golden sand facing the Atlantic's most powerful swell, called, now it's looks to me like it's Rosilli Bay, but maybe I'm wrong, and maybe it's supposed to be said with a Welsh accent, Rosilli. It's free to roam around all year round, with no beach huts for picnic stealing distractions, enough space for all the dogs to lollop around. And there's a very nice part called the Worm's Head, where you can leave your dogs off the lead, and it's really, really nice. Also, there's lots of little bits of historical information and nice things to see while you're there. Best for couples is a beach in Newborough in Anglesey. Apparently, this is shaped by geology, myth, and a perfectly placed mountain backdrop. And it is inherently romantic and has a lovely hotel nearby as well. It's got a lovely sandbank near the Menai Strait, and it's supposed to be near the island which has been unspoiled, named for Dwerin, who I think is the Wales's patron saint of lovers. So there you go, a very, very nice spot indeed. For families is Polzeath Beach in Cornwall. Just because it's got really beautiful Atlantic energy, it softens in during the highly shelving shape, so that means both sandcastle builders and beginner surfers can coexist together. It's very, very lovely. Golden sand spreads around for half a mile, very pretty. There's lots of noise outside here. The best for wildlife is in Norfolk, and it's a coastal reserve which delivers biodiversity by the bucket load, and it's supposed to be gorgeous, called Blakeney Point. The best for accessibility, apparently, is Weymouth Beach, rightly placing accessibility at the forefront of seaside fun, and it's got lovely wide golden sand sweeping below the town's Georgian front, and is very, very pretty indeed. Number six is the best for facility, which is Clifton Beach in Somerset. It's a pebbly kind of a beach near the Bristol Channel, but apparently the water recedes so far at low tides it feels more like a mud flat than a seaside. But apparently it's got great facilities around it. Saltwater pool for swimming, and it's got lots of water sports, etc. Lots of cafes, loos and arcades as well. Best for food. Now, I haven't gone here yet, and I will go because I love it. It's Margate. Margate Main Sands in Kent. Though Margate still shines with Kiss Me Quick nostalgia, outwardly the town is in the midst of a foodie glow up with lots of great, amazing Mediterranean and all kinds of lovely food restaurants with harbour views for sure. Best for scenery is Sandwood Bay and the Scottish Highlands. Now, it does need, requires a smidge of Scottish grit, because it is a 4.5 mile hike to Sandwood Bay, which starts in Blairmont, so you do need to be fit and ready to hike a bit, but apparently it's supposed to be beautiful, so it is. Best for surfing is Saunton Sands and Croyde Bay in Devon. Budding surfers have a 2-beach progression plan, starting with the generous 3 mile swath of gold sand. Turquoise waves are both kind to beginners and longboarders, and it's one of the first world surfing reserves, and that was inaugurated in 2023. And it's also got a UNESCO biosphere reserve, where species and dune systems are directly shaping the surf but also being protected. And last but not least, number 10, they say the

best four sunsets. St. Agnes Beaches and the Isles of Scilly. I've never been. 28 miles off the coast of Cornwall, the island of St. Agnes sits on the southwestern tip of the beautiful Isles of Scilly with open Atlantic views, zero sky pollution, no mainland, no hills, just sea and light in proportions that feel impossible for somewhere still in England. Only home to about 70 people, definitely no cars. It's only 1 mile across with beaches facing various different degrees. Lots of lovely lighthouse. And that's where the kaleidoscope of pink, orange and purple, all shrouded by golden glow, makes it the best place for sunsets. I just also want to give a shout actually out, because just south of where London is, and you've got Southampton and all those, there's lots of really beautiful beaches. I was near one near Cheetham Glen at the weekend. Pebbly initially, but when you got down to the sea, it was absolutely gorgeous golden sands, very protected, extremely clean, really lovely turquoise water. So really, I think there's lots to discover, to be fair. And that, you know, obviously they're not being, no one's charging for any of these. We're very lucky to have them so close to our destinations, and we should make the most of it for sure. But so shout out to all those places. The last place I would mention, actually, not a lot of people go there, is the Channel Islands. Now, I went to Alderney last year, which is a very, very small island. It's one of the smaller ones. I think it's 2.5 miles by 3 or something like that, so it's not massive. Amazing beaches, lots of really old black lava rock formations around as well, so it does have a very unique look. What's also interesting about this little island is that it was occupied by the Germans during the war, so there's lots of remnants of what used to occur back in those days on that island, which is really, really interesting. Lots of forts, because of course it was used as protection for the country back in the day. But a very interesting place actually, very, very pretty indeed. You can get the ferry there, I think, but I just flew in. But gorgeous, really worth having a look at for sure. Now, that's all about beaches, so hopefully I'll make one of those. But in other news, I was just looking today about children and schooling. And I just came across a survey which was interesting. It was 1,000 primary school parents and 1,000 primary school teachers. And they carried it out on behalf of Early Years Development. And Charity Kindred found that half of the parents believe that children do not need to know how a book works, i.e. that the covers open and pages turn rather than need to be tapped or swiped. Which, that's kind of slightly worrying to me. The other thing was 24% of them do not think children do not need to be toilet trained by the time they go to school. The teachers reported that indeed about a quarter of children are starting school unable to use the loo. They also report that some lack the core strength to sit upright because of excessive screen time and cannot climb stairs. Many are unable to listen to or follow simple instructions. And now, of course, they've always been children born to parents who, for family reasons, or various forms of crisis, so family breakdown, cannot give them what they need. I mean, of course, there's lots of reasons, and outreaching for special pet families, etc. Poor women kept in abusive relationships or other appalling situations, and they were, but also they would, back in the day, they would still all have their children be able to at least have the basics going to school, which just sadly seems to be now the teacher's job. In fact, teacher's job seems to be getting more and more similar to a baby carer, I think, than actually teaching. But a lot of kids turning up not knowing that a book is kind of frightening, actually. Now, I'm sure there's an element of this being a fallout since COVID. But still, I think, and that's, being generous, it seems, and the cost of living prices, I know, and parents working hard, there just seems to be a lot of reasons, but there's still a huge chunk that, it's almost like dereliction of parental duty. I just don't understand why it seems to be just not looking after your children. And I'm thinking, I don't know why you're having them in the first place. Having babies is very, very difficult. I totally understand that. But I do think that, we do need to be mindful of people having a really hard time. But I just think that it's very sort of sad if you've got children starting off in school where they're already at a minus, because of course everyone else can sort of do good, and then they're behind the posse with everybody, of course, which is always tricky.
Anyway, yeah, so I thought that was an interesting thing to read out. Another interesting thing I read here was about, I was reading about a psychologist, and they were talking about the contracts we have with our parents as children, and where your place in the family is affects you. And he talks about basic, small little things, like affirming words like "I'm proud of you," and, you know, parental validation. And he spoke about the fact that, you know, some children never hear that, of course. And he talks and he talks about why does a parent's "I'm proud of you" matter so much. And he was sort of saying that it's internal functioning of children where they perceive themselves positively. And they see the world as a safe place, and they view others as sources of support, which fosters their emotional well-being and healthy relationships in the future. It also, she also, this lady was talking about, and she was emphasising the direct impact of the phrase. And it allows children to know that they have value, both as people and through their accomplishments. And if without this affirmation, children do question their worth. And this lady was talking about the fact that, you know, this kind of lack of validation causes issues for, you know, adults very, very far down the road. And it's just important that affirmations, number one, it's free to give, it's easy to say, and it can really contribute to a strong to strength of character, but also belief and sense of belief of people as they grow up, for sure. 7 common traits in adults who have never been validated. So weak self-esteem associated with self-doubt is often something. They've got low motivation. You also have a lack of identity when a child is not courage to explore their interests or self-expression. So it causes indifference sometimes, and, you know, it causes perfectionism also sometimes. And that's quite difficult because kids are trying to strive for something that their parents see as being perfect, and perhaps if they don't reach that, they feel, you know, it's difficult. People pleasing is often a sign where they're trying to finally obtain the long-awaited validation. Hyper-independence is another sign where you just think, I'm going to do this all by myself. Relationship insecurity and anxiety and depression can also cause issues. But I just thought it was a very interesting article because, you know, these are things that we can do as parents, which don't cost a lot of money, and encouraging children, whether it's verbally or whether it's in another way, whatever way you do it, really helps children to perceive themselves in a positive light and give them some support and give them some, I suppose, emotional strength. And I think that if you have children who are emotionally strong and have the capacity to have self-belief, they have then resilience, they have the capacity to survive, because there's going to be plenty of things coming down all of our children's lines. That is a given. We all went through them. Some of us went through, and you'll hear people saying, oh, but I was all right and I got through it. And yeah, maybe so, but did you talk about your feelings, or perhaps you never discussed it? Who knows? But anyway, we'll put on a bit of music. I just want to talk a little bit about money and jobs, and of course I'll be winding down then, because Jack will be here within minutes, and we'll let her get herself sorted. I've been playing a lot of 90s music today, I get that, but I just love it, and I think, why not? May as well enjoy it. We did a little bit of Travis there earlier on, and we did a lot of the 1970s, or the 1990s. I'm going to play a lovely song here. This is an interesting song. This is by Nezwa Nwabangi, and it's called Tandiswa, and I really like this song, actually. I really like it, and I hope you like it too. I'll play a little bit of this now.

0: There we go. So that was that song I was telling you about, Than Du Wat. Oh, let me just turn this down before I start screeching and piercing it. Oh my goodness.
1: Sorry, that was
0: No, that's perfectly fine. Don't worry at all. There we go. That's a great song, actually. My son sent me that. He said he thought it might be interesting for one of my shows, so I sent it on. She's a lady from Africa, and she has been on Tiny Box, actually. Sorry, not Tiny Box, Tiny Desk, which is in America, where they put forward a lot of new talent, and old, to be fair, as well. But I thought it was interesting. I might let you have a look at it for sure. I am going to wind down fairly shortly because I'm going to endeavour to get a train on time this week. As the last two times I have to wait 45 minutes, which is just not good in the 32 degree heat. But before I go, I was going to very quickly go through our Today in History, and we're going to touch very quickly on the money that I was talking to you about, not money hacks today, but it was actually about this lady was on the television last night, which I thought was interesting, and she said, isn't it interesting, she said, obviously, how we have... You hear all of these kind of advertisements for, you know, ISAs and protecting your money and saving and all kinds of things like that. And she said, we do all that at a certain age, and then young people are never encouraged at all to save their money. And she said, actually, it's the young people that should really be starting, you know, to start. Because you need to kind of, the sooner you did, the better, you know, it is. You know, so she was saying, like, when's the last time you've ever heard of a financial advert on the radio or a podcast for anybody under 40? And, of course, it's different if you've got lots of money. But the average age, really, for Classic FM, etc., would be 55 and above, and for BBC and all these people. And they're encouraging people to use their ISA allowance. And obviously, younger children don't have that kind of money. And they are listening to advertisements, more things like Domino's Pizza and Pretty Little Things. But what she was saying is that the financial services advertising is a massive big deal and very important, but also they won't spend money unless they're kind of getting through to their target audience, because fortunately or unfortunately, the over 50s make up 35% of the population but also command 80% of the wealth. So they will also always hear the bulk of advertisements. But what she was saying was that... it's important for young people to start learning, because if you are aware of ISAs or anything like that, or there's some, you know, you've got to start compounding your growth. So the Barclays Equity Guild study, which looks at asset performance over 120 years, highlights perfectly why younger people have the most to gain from investing and from this advertising that they're not listening to or hearing to or being gifted, and the most to lose if they don't. So if they're, you know, they're in what's called the investment professionals, that they're at the accumulation stage. The accumulation stage is basically, obviously, accumulation, where they can be putting a little bit money aside every single year. And, you know, it does protect and erode from inflation, as well as prime position to prevent them from those snowballing effects of compounding. So over 20 years between 2004 and 2024, money in a cash account lost 40% of its spending power. While a mixed portfolio of shares with, you know, low risk, government gilts or anything else, generated 21% of increase. The thing is, you have people are in the know. And the problem with having people in the know is that there's a lot of people who don't. Whether that's financial advice, whether it's law advice, whether it's health advice. And I think the disparity between children who are young in families who have lots of information or share the information regarding optimizing health and health span, optimizing, you know, protection for their future, for money, or as I say, optimizing, you know, with learning about your rights, etc. It does mean that the disparity between rich and poor people is getting wider, because young people from certain, you know, backgrounds are not being encouraged or told about what they should be doing and how to. So I mean, just, you know, putting your money into a bank account, it just sits there. And in fact, it's now costing you money to put your money into a bank account. In the old days, you could live off the interest because you got 7 to 10%, but not anymore. And it's just a shame that young people, for those 20 years, this lady, she's an economist, was saying that those people who had put their money into a bank for those 20 years would have literally maybe made 1% over the 20 years of their, let's say, £10,000, whereas the person who put their £10,000 into just low-risk shares made 21.6%, which is a real positive return, you know. So basically what she was saying is, she was talking about the fact that, you know, it's a dangerous game because it is potentially letting children, young people, I shouldn't call them children, young people, they're losing out in the potential of making money. And then as well as you get older, of course, you know, you need, it's very hard to start saving at 60. It's much easier to start saving, even if it's a small amount at 20, because it will continuously grow. Of course, there is a lot, there is a big trend at the moment of young people who are trying to chance their hand at Bitcoin and, you know, all those kind of like cryptocurrencies, which for some people has been really, really good. But the Financial Conduct Authority, the FCA, and the regulators, it's very hard to control that. And, you know, a lot of them are getting their information from TikTok, which is not usually going to be the best form of financial advice that young people could get. So she just was commenting on the fact that it's something that we need to start working on for younger people, for sure. But yeah, so that's why she was commenting on it. But it is true, you never ever do hear of advertisements for young people to sit down and talk to. In fact, I don't even remember anybody coming into our schools and telling us, to be fair, about to be financially savvy. And that's why the rich keep get richer and the poor keep getting poorer, which is so unfair in today's society. So any little tidbits of information regarding health or finance, I'll give every week, because everybody should have knowledge. It should be free and we should all know what the hell is going on, not just the hoi polloi. Anyway, so today in history, I'm just going to do a few of these before I go, because this is an interesting day, the 13th of July. 1772, Captain James Cook began his second voyage in search of the Terra Australis, so as we know Australia. In 1937, the Queen Victoria became the first monarch to live in Buckingham Palace, and it now looks actually that the last queen will be the last to live in Buckingham Palace, because King Charles is not moving back in after the restoration of Buckingham Palace. I would imagine it's going to become more of a sort of a formal place for entertaining guests and heads of state, rather than a personal home, for sure. So that's been interesting. The world's first championship cat show was organised in a Crystal Palace in 1871. In 1923, the Hollywood sign was officially dedicated. It originally read Hollywoodland, and then the last four letters were removed in 1949. That's interesting. In 1930, the first world football tournament kicked off in Uruguay, so that wasn't today or yesterday. And as we talked about earlier on, England's doing okay. In 1985, the Live Aid rock concerts were held simultaneously in London and Philadelphia, raising millions for famine relief in Ethiopia. And I do remember actually watching that on television, and what is his name? God, it eludes me now. He's he sings Easy Lover. I can't remember his name. He's anyway, he's one of the pop stars of the time. Phil Collins is his name. And the big deal about it was that he started the whole Live Aid with some of the guys on the morning of today, July the 13th, on the morning, and then flew Concorde and did the rest of the show in New York, which I know sounds really silly now, but back in the day, that was unheard of, that you would have somebody on a live television show for a period of hours and be in different continents. And I remember that being a very big deal, actually, when he landed by Concorde in... and that's interesting, we don't have... They're talking about bringing Concorde back, actually, because it seems to be that, you know, that was the fastest way to get to America, or other places. It seems interesting that they've stopped it. Anyway, I do digress. In 1804, Napoleon Bonaparte was proclaimed emperor by the French Senate. In 1830, Edwin Budding signed an agreement for manufacture of his own invention, the lawnmower. And it just says in brackets here, ruining weekends for men forever. In 1954, the European Commission of Human Rights was established, and in 1981, LGBTQ plus newspaper New York Native carried a story about an exotic disease affecting communities. It was the first published report about AIDS. And also on July 15th or 13th, back in 2001, I got married. There we go. So that's all the interesting today in news and history. So it is. That's all we have for today. I'm going to play out some music, let Jackie get herself sorted. I won't be here next week, but I will be back the week after for sure. I've been on my theme of 90s music all day. It is annoying, but I like it. I know it's good to have it. We'll have a mix-up today for sure. We'll do a little bit of a little bit more music. I'll play these out, and then we'll let Jackie get sorted. This is a little bit of a Damsky Skeel, and this is Killer.

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4: I'm just so glad I'm alive. 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I found my way out that place. I never thought that I would see the day I could say, I'm good, I'm good, I'm good. 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

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Oh, oh.

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1: Hello, hello, hello, hello, and welcome to 12:30 TWC Business Beat Radio Show. I'm Jackie Groundsell, your host for the next 2 hours, and I have as my guest today the lovely Christy Wharton, who we will find out a little bit more, or maybe lots more, about her shortly. Regular listeners will know that last week we had work experience students with us, and they were amazing. They were absolutely fantastic, and they should go on going from strength to strength. So that's, if they're listening, that's Noah, Amelia, Zach, Zachary, and Jamie. You will be able to, if you didn't hear the show, you'll be able to catch up with that next week on podcast on Thursday. So that will be on the 12:30 website, which is all the W's, 1230.co.uk, and of course all the major podcast platforms. So what's been happening here? It's a little bit cooler here. My guest is very used to the heat, so she's all dressed very coolly. And we'll, as I say, we'll find out lots about her very shortly. But we have again got the background noise, on the show, but we fortunately are able to take that out for the podcast. But we'll, as you probably just heard, a little bit of high street traffic noise is with us there. So I run 12:30, the Women's Company, which is lunchtime networking for business women. And we had a couple of tracks at the beginning, which were tribute to Bonnie Tyler, as many of you will know, sadly passed away last week. So we'll probably have a couple more tracks. Just depends how we go with our chats with Christy, actually. See how we go. And we're also going to be playing, the next track up is going to be Happy Birthday Anyway. So I don't know, Christy, have you got any birthdays coming up in the family or just gone by?
2: Oh, birthday's just gone by. So my identical twin sister Tamara and I had our birthday, our 40th, earlier this week on Monday.
1: Yeah.
2: The big 4-0.
1: Yeah. Oh, no, well done, well done. I've just realised I haven't got the fan on the floor, so we have to put that on in a minute to keep us cool. So this Wednesday is our in-person meeting at Ask Italian, and it will be at 12:30, and it, obviously the price that you pay includes your meal as well. And then the following week we've got Rebecca, who's going to be a radio guest for us. She is going to be running a workshop for us in August. So do have a look at the details there. And also keep an eye on the fact that the workshop, because she's running an hour's workshop for us, it will be starting at 12 o'clock that particular month. So just have a look at the website. As I say, all the W's, 1230.co.uk. We are broadcasting live from Love to Beat Radio Station, right in the heart of Penge here. It is the best radio station that you could hear across the world. We're a small community, but with huge reach. And we always, presenters on Mondays, always consider we are the best. And we will usually finish up with Tina Turner. But Bonnie Tyler has also, did also make a recording of Simply the Best. So we'll be finishing up with her. So when we do finish, do stay tuned, because Ozzy Osbourne is on with his indie rock jam. And Siobhan Barry is the presenter on Before Me, who is an absolute font of all things historical, medical, you name it, she knows, and she's very knowledgeable about her music as well. So let's move on to Christy. Let's find out something about you. Christy, welcome.
2: Thank you very much. It's so nice to be on your show and be a guest, yeah?
1: Excellent. So please tell our listeners something about you.
2: Yeah, so I'm Christy. I moved to the UK in 2004, relocating from Zimbabwe. And recently I set up the Alchemy of Her, which is a consultancy business that supports women dealing with the invisible thoughts and the overthinking patterns that they get stuck in.
1: Because we do tend to do that a bit, don't we? We sort of think, you know, sort of watch things on television at different times, and things like Who Wants to Be a Millionaire? And Jeremy goes, I think you're rather overthinking that one. And you can see the cogs turning. And I guess in a situation like that, you get a bit panicked because you're in an environment that you've never been in before. Yeah. Generally, not everybody, but generally that would be the case. And I think as women, why do you think women particularly perhaps overthink things?
2: We've been designed with survival mechanisms in us that we didn't necessarily choose consciously. It's something that happened in our childhood, or it's through trivial times in our lives or difficult times that we learn to survive, and then we don't question whether those survival systems that we've set up are working for us still currently, or whether they are not working for us anymore.
1: Yeah. So, okay, have you got an example?
2: Yeah,
1: I mean, obviously you can't portray any confidence.
2: No, I'll use my life as an example.
1: Okay.
2: I found out that I was stuck in spirals, and every time I got into an overthinking pattern, it was always a catastrophe at the end, doomsday, disaster situations. So my study through NLP helped me understand language patterns that we store in our brains, and through that, I then diagnosed myself as an overthinker, and then used my patterns of behavior. I healed myself through writing to myself, and then, you know, used the technology that we've got today to wrap up, to understand where I was going wrong and what patterns I was using and how the spiral started. And that way I've diagnosed it and figured out how to stop people from spiraling, and then to change the patterns that you say so that you change the outcome at the end.
1: Okay, so you were saying that you wrote to yourself.
2: Yeah.
1: Did you write that in book form or letter form, so, or notes? Or?
2: Luckily for me, I'd done it on the computer, so all on Word, so I could just copy and paste.
1: Yeah.
2: So that was quite helpful with all of the new AI systems that are out these days.
1: Yeah.
2: I had therapy before and they told me to journal. So I started journaling from back then. And then I had all those notes to use to understand why I kept going into the same patterns of behavior.
1: Yeah. Okay. Yeah. Okay. So, I'm just trying to think. So, I mean, obviously, you're here today. You're obviously successful in your business, in what you're doing. Tell us a little bit more about your business and how that works and what you actually offer your clients.
2: Yeah, so I have a one-to-one coaching practice. I'm soon to have group sessions as well. And then a community session to join afterwards so that everyone can stay in communication with each other. But currently, it's one-to-one. And most of the women I support are highly capable, all working. But they found that they've lost connection with themselves, or they are carrying so much pressure that they're exhausted.
1: Yeah, and then what happens?
2: That's when we start our journey together to unravel the survival patterns that they've inherited.
1: So with what sort of triggers do people experience in this? I mean, I suppose it's very individual, isn't it?
2: Yes, I mean, it can be individual, but it can be as simple as going through Instagram and seeing someone else getting engaged and then thinking, why is that not happening for me? And then they go into the catastrophes, or the dating online's rubbish and that sort of stuff. Or they've come out of a divorce and they now mistrust themselves and their decisions for relationships. Or they've been made redundant recently, but they don't realize that it's their job that was made redundant, not them.
1: Yeah.
2: So then we have to sort of rebuild the confidence on the side of that, because they were capable and doing it for so long. So then we have to rebuild the trust in themselves to get to the next level.
1: It's interesting you say about redundancy, because so many people say, oh, you've been made redundant. The grammar is wrong in that. At the start, isn't it?
2: 100% incorrect, yeah. So we all take it extremely personally. I mean, I have been made redundant and have been fired before, so those are both true. So I wish I'd had someone like me back then to be able to say, listen, it was the position that was made redundant, not you.
1: Yeah,
2: and, you know, you were in a misaligned role, so let's find something that suits you going forward.
1: Yeah, and it's very much the case now. I can remember my dad was 40, and I can remember him coming home from work one day. And I don't know why it sticks in my mind that he was 40, but it does.
2: Yeah.
1: And going out into the kitchen, because there wasn't a lot of privacy in the house as such, going out in the kitchen to talk to my mum, and told her that his position had been made redundant, and they were as white as a sheet. But back in that day, it was horrendous. There wasn't the scope. I mean, now, if you haven't got redundancy on your CV somewhere, you're not worth having, are you?
2: Do you feel that? I mean, these days, I think with the changes in the technology that we've got, a lot of the positions are being made redundant because it's cheaper to hire ChatGPT than it is to hire someone to do all the admin stuff in the background and the writing of stuff. So there are positions that will become redundant. So we'll need to retrain ourselves for positions that are not going to be made redundant.
1: Very much so. And do you find that a lot of clients that are coming your way, it is the impact of AI?
2: So some of them it's the climate, the businesses, the government, the things that are happening outside their control. So they don't have control of the position at all. But most of them, they've been in their jobs for 5 to 6 years or 3 to 4 years. And then it suddenly comes as a surprise, which would knock anyone's confidence.
1: Yeah, and sometimes, I mean, legally, they're supposed to be prepared. There's supposed to be steps before that actually happening. You've been being told and prepared for that eventuality, isn't it? When I was temping many moons ago and I went and worked for BT in the office, the admin side of things, and everybody in that office, and I think it was probably about 30 of them, were all the same age. They'd all started when they were 16 and left school, and they were all coming up for 60, so the whole lot of them were on board, not only for the redundancy situation, because that's what was happening within the industry and with them, with technology, but also age-wise. So it was really weird to think that the whole lot, not just one or two, was actually going to be happening on that. Do you find that, apart from your clients, that AI is impacting on your business or your industry as such with coaching?
2: I think there are coaches that use it incorrectly. I use it to help me with my social media posts, because I'm not a whiz at that yet. So just to help me get some words and some clarity on how to present myself and get the marketing and sales that I haven't been trained in. So I think it is a useful tool, but some people may think it's their client or their coach and they use it to talk to themselves and become friends with it. That's a bit weird.
1: That's a danger, isn't it?
2: It's a
1: recognition of what it actually is.
2: Yeah, exactly. It's not a living conscious being
1: of. I don't know about you, but sometimes when I am doing some work with, I tend to use chat. I sit there and I think, this is amazing, this thing. It's tuned into me. And on that basis, sometimes you think, actually, I know it's not real.
2: Yeah.
1: But in a second, you sort of think, or minus a second, you think, actually, is it real? Because it's so in tune. As long as you've trained it, if you like, in quotes, to your way of thought or your business or whatever. Interestingly enough, Chris was in the office today, or in the studio rather today. My ChatGPT, I was doing some stuff with, and it said, and Christopher would like this as well.
2: How would it know though, right?
1: Exactly. And it also came up some time ago with, it mentioned one of my granddaughters. And I've never mentioned, and I said, it said the name. And,
2: that's scary, isn't it?
1: Yeah, Louise. Yeah. And I said, Louise has never had anything to do with my business.
2: Yeah.
1: Ever. Mm-hmm. So you think, where's that come from? Mm-hmm. So you just think the data that it has access to is just enormous, isn't it?
2: Unbelievable. But at the same time, quite supportive in terms of correcting your grammar in English sometimes.
1: Absolutely. I mean, that's the thing, is making sure you use it correctly to be a real work tool for you in that sense.
2: 100%. I just imagine it as the new version of a calculator, but this one's got words.
1: Well, I have to say, I know this dates me back to be 100 years old. When I was in sixth form at school, we used what were called desk calculators. Munro desk calculators, and they were about a foot wide, green with silver lettering on, a little bit looked like a mini typewriter, and the top bar, you would, whatever you want, you'd wind the handle forward for 7 times for X, Y, Z answer, or backwards 6 times for... And we went to universities demonstrating how to use it.
2: Wow, that's incredible, isn't it? How technology's moved so fast.
1: I know, it's staggering. They all thought we came from private school because we were so clever.
2: Beautiful, I love that.
1: Yeah, but that's the thing, isn't it? I mean, look at AI now, 10 years, 5 years. It's just enormous,
2: I don't think I could conceive what it will be like in a year's time.
1: No, we can't. So what sort of things do you use it for as a tool in your business?
2: So predominantly to keep my notes. And then I've used it to help me finish writing a book that I started, which is called... I've got two actually. So one's called The Why Not Me. Why is this not happening for me? What's wrong with me type thing? So that's based on the comparison that women feel predominantly when we cross-check our lives against the flow charts of social medias and everything like that, and how we get into spirals of... It's almost victimhood, but it's doubt. And you know, I haven't made it. I should have been married by 40. I should have had this by that age. I should have done this. So we sort of class ourselves against other people's life timelines. And then the other one is 21 Days to Stop Overthinking. It's got exercises for all 21 days, and you start at the beginning, and then you notice the patterns, and then you notice them yourself by the end of the book, by the end of the 21 days. Yeah. Rewiring your brain in 21 days. Yeah.
1: That's phenomenal. That's really clever, isn't it?
2: Yeah.
1: Well, I think we'll have to have those on our resources at 12:30, that's for sure.
2: Totally.
1: 21 days is amazing. And how did you harness that down to 21 days? Because really, I mean, everybody wants an instant answer, don't they?
2: Yeah, of course they do.
1: So 21 days is a very... I suppose it depends where you are in the scheme of things, but to me it seems quite a small... period of time for somebody to come to that conclusion. Musical horns out there today.
2: Yeah, so the 21 days is a number that's used to, like, sort of, you know, if you're going to stop smoking, you can do it in 21 days just by breaking habits. Right. And you start with small habits and then you sort of catch it, you know, keep going with it until the 21 days. So it is around sort of those addictions that you can break. Yeah, so the overthinking is a pattern of behavior. So if you do this consistently for 21 days, then you notice to catch the trigger before you go into the overthinking.
1: Right.
2: Yeah, it's okay. Quite clever.
1: It just sounds amazing.
2: Tried and tested.
1: Yes, well, that's the thing. If you've got from your own experiences.
2: Yeah.
1: We're going to take a little break now and pay happy birthday, and certainly to you and your twin sister.
2: Thank you.
1: And anybody
2: I hope
1: else.
2: She's listening.
1: Yeah, well, that'd be good, because we know we've got at least one listener today. No, we've got really good reach here. And we had last week was Chris's birthday on the 7th of July, although he didn't actually hear the fact that I'd gone to the trouble to find a piece of punk happy birthday. So maybe we need to dig that out and play it for you well. But anyway, we're going to play happy birthday now. So if you've just had a birthday or it's coming up, this is happy birthday for you. And we're going to follow it on with a piece of music that Chrissy has chosen. And if you'd like to tell us why... what your choice is and why you chose that.
2: Yeah, so I chose a song from Fleetwood Mac because it has really good happy memories, and it's got such a nice beat that it can't leave you in a bad mood.
1: Excellent. Okay, so happy birthday first of all, and see you in a sec.

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1: Welcome back with a little bit of background feed there. So we're back online. So we were jigging a little bit to that music.
2: It is an old classic.
1: Yeah, no, it is, and it's good to have these classics as well. We try to on my radio show to give female voices, singers, a voice, if you like, in that sense. But with my guests, they're able to choose whatever they like, whatever sort of fits in with you. Do you have a particular style of music you like, Christy, or wide?
2: I've got a varied style of music, country and western, all the way through to dance music and house, and a little bit of rock from the old days when it was really good.
1: No, that's true. So the rock bits, which were those, do you like?
2: Well, I was taken to a Metallica concert at the weekend, so that was my first time to a heavy metal concert, but I thoroughly enjoyed the experience. Yeah, and then the old guys like the Fleetwood Macs and the Foreigners and those guys.
1: And that wasn't the one at Crystal Palace, was it?
2: No, that was... Oh, who was that one? That was Snow Patrol. Yeah. I need to see Snow Patrol. Yeah.
1: Snow Patrol, yes. I only knew that because my other son said that they were going to that. But what was the surprise was Kylie.
2: The surprise was Kylie Minogue, yeah. She came on stage. She was beautiful.
1: It's a great setting, isn't it?
2: Yeah, it's beautiful.
1: Very fortunate with Crystal Palace because it has such a lot. Have you explored up there at all?
2: Not so much Crystal Palace, the area, but I support Crystal Palace, the football team. So I've been to Selhurst Park a lot of times.
1: Okay. But you haven't actually been around Crystal Palace Park? Or
2: no, not yet.
1: Have you not seen the dinosaurs?
2: No, not yet, no.
1: Oh, shame on you.
2: I will make it in my bucket list.
1: Yeah, they've got funding up there. It's a huge place, as you would imagine.
2: Yes.
1: And obviously, the original Crystal Palace is another part of the park as such.
2: Oh, wow.
1: And then obviously, it's all in one, but it's in a different area to where the dinosaurs and the play areas and everything like that are. It's an amazing place. You need to go.
2: I'll have to take the nieces and nephews with me and let them have a check it out.
1: Yeah, you must. Yes, they've got a new play area which is called, I think it's called Dinosaur Park, because it's timber, but there is some metal. And my son went with his son at the weekend, and it was just too hot to play on because some parts are metal.
2: Yeah,
1: so
2: of course.
1: So they actually go on it. But no, Crystal Palace is the most amazing place. And I think with Penge we're very fortunate in so many things. I mean, many of the listeners will know that I live in Beckenham, which is literally down the road. Between Penge and Beckenham, we are so fortunate in terms of the green places that we have and the transport as well. And you're in Petswood, is that?
2: Yeah, Petswood, right by Orpington, and we've got the beautiful Chislehurst and all the parks around there, so it's absolutely stunning down this side, yeah.
1: And are the caves still open?
2: I don't know, I haven't been to any caves.
1: Oh, you must have
2: been. I've only been in Petswood for a year.
1: Oh, right. Where were you before that?
2: Surrey. Yeah, Epsom, Surrey.
1: Oh, yes. You must find out if the caves are still open, because during the war, they played quite a big part in terms of people were able to go there for protection and everything. And also, it was a music place as well. Big bands would go and play there.
2: Natural amphitheatre.
1: Absolutely. So, okay, so we touched on during the break about you and how long you've been doing this and what sort of motivated you originally was. We heard a little bit about that before, but your original background was in what did you say?
2: Yeah, so I worked in the construction industry, the design and build industry for fit out, so commercial office spaces, doing pre-construction, project management, and then business development for those businesses as well. I further then went and started recruiting for those businesses and still do that as well. Yeah.
1: Oh, yes. So we could give you a bit of a plug here, I think, if you wanted to.
2: Absolutely. That would be helpful.
1: Go for it.
2: I'm on the lookout for a couple of QSs, quantity surveyors, with the RICS qualifications, and a junior who's looking to go into a new business. So any graduates out there that are looking for a new foot in the fold, please give us a reach out.
1: And how are people going to be able to get hold of you?
2: Yeah, so I've got two different email addresses, but predominantly if you could just reach out to christy@thealchemyofher.net, and then we can go from there.
1: Yeah. Okay, and you're on all the socials as well.
2: Yeah, on all the socials, the LinkedIn as well, and Facebook and Instagram.
1: And would you like to do a little bit of spell out for us, just to make sure people have got that written down correctly? Because obviously Christy could be spelled a couple of ways as well.
2: Oh yes, of course, I always forget that. So it's Christy spelled C-H-R-I-S-T-I-E.
1: Okay, and then Alchemy.
2: And then @thealchemyofher.net.
1: Okay.
2: Yeah.
1: And how did you conclude? How did you reach that name for your business?
2: So I read the novel or the fable called The Alchemist, and it was my favourite. Excuse the traffic. It was my favourite novel, and I read it from cover to cover about 4 or 5 times.
1: Oh.
2: And then I discovered that I was stuck in these spirals of thoughts, and if I could turn that into something positive, then that would be an alchemy from overthinking into pleasure. So, yeah, that changed my life, that book.
1: Wow. That is some testimonial, isn't it?
2: Yeah, it's a gorgeous little novel, and it's very old.
1: Yeah. Mm. So your corporate life, you started off in the construction industry for what, 20?
2: Yeah, I was in it for just over 20 years, yeah.
1: So what was the turning point? What prompted you to...
2: I started to feel like I was missing something in life, and that I wanted to be on the collective of healing and helping and working in service to others. And I noticed that I couldn't have been the only woman who was starting to feel like there was too much pressure, too much demand, too much expectation. So with all of that and the burnout and the pressure of everything that was going on, I decided I wanted to support women to break free from their overthinking and comparison.
1: So how did you go about doing that?
2: So I studied the NLP in 2016. I qualified, and then I did all of my own healing on a journey through a few therapists and through coaches myself, and then put together what I thought other women might need support with.
1: So how did you decide on the coaches that you wanted to work with? What was the sort of brief?
2: I guess we all go through things in our lives. So there was trauma. So I found a specialist who helped with trauma. So she was really, really pivotal at one point in my life. And then I found a coach who helps women set up businesses. And she was very good at helping me understand how to have an authentic message go out that had a bit of me in it instead of just some normal marketing genre that you get everywhere else. So, yeah she was a beautiful, beautiful coach, and very supportive and very helpful. So those were both 3-month containers that I did.
1: So do you want to give them both a plug?
2: So I know Taryn's going on maternity leave soon, but she is very good at helping women set up coaching, or setting up their own practices and getting their marketing messages correct. And then the coach that I've got now is called Conscious Solutions, and it's a lovely lady called Amanda. Yeah. Mm. Yeah, so really good.
1: Yeah. Oh, no, I think that's fair play, isn't it? People that you've found have been helpful to you. So,
2: yeah.
1: And what about, we always come back to this AI, do you find that is causing your clients more stress, or is it useful, or how do you find that?
2: I mean, depends on how they're using it. If they're using it to do a document for work, I think it would be extremely useful as a tool to speed up the process. But I have seen a few people ask it personal questions and life advice questions, and I somehow don't know how you'd get to that, but... Yeah, so I think that's quite a dangerous space to go into.
1: Yeah, and certainly I think with medical things or anything like that, things that are really personal, and certainly financial things as well can be difficult if you're giving away bank details and things of that sort.
2: Yeah.
1: Because it is, it's phenomenal, the reach that it has in terms of topic. Everything we give it, it stores away in its bank, doesn't it?
2: Yeah, of course. Yeah, definitely. And I think if we give it too many feelings, we never know what could happen.
1: No, I know. It's difficult, isn't it? I went to a fundraising event for Chart 12 Cancer for Children Foundation. I don't know if you know that trust.
2: No.
1: And they use, I mentioned it the other week, they use these little robots. They're about sort of 18 inches high, to help children, because if the children are sick, they're missing schooling.
2: Right,
1: so
2: okay.
1: So these robots are sort of primed to work with the children, but the robots physically are in the classroom. And so the children are able to communicate with this thing from wherever they are positioned, at home or in the hospital or wherever they are.
2: Oh, that's incredible.
1: It is, because they don't miss out on the schooling.
2: Yeah.
1: They still have that restricted interaction, but it's still a certain amount of interaction. And I think they're just amazing things. I mean, because it isn't... The use of it is huge in terms of being helping people, not just children but adults as well.
2: Definitely, yeah.
1: And at this event, they introduced I think it was called Sophia, online on the screen. They introduced this big human-sized one.
2: Wow. Okay. I'd be terrified.
1: But what was really interesting was that when the MC started talking to it, it didn't reply immediately. And the reason for that, we found, it hadn't actually been asked any questions.
2: Oh, so it couldn't respond. So,
1: yeah, and it couldn't build on you know, this sort of personalisation, if you like, of who was asking the question.
2: Gosh,
1: and
2: isn't
1: what
2: that
1: was based on. So it couldn't respond, and that all took time. And so actually, watch that happening.
2: Yeah, incredible. I mean, my mind can't even contemplate it right now. It's like, what?
1: Well, that was the thing, because the MC said, I don't know.
2: Yeah.
1: So the MC said, where are you? No, not where are you. I don't know. I can't think of an appropriate question. But whatever it asked, it wasn't able to form, like we were saying just now.
2: Yeah.
1: It tunes into our being and how we like, you know. I don't know whether you've experienced this, Chrissy, but I've had at different times with ChatGPT. It says, do you like this response or do you like that response? Have you had
2: that? Yeah, well, it gives you the two options, 100%. Yeah, I've had that.
1: Yeah, and that is also building its knowledge about you.
2: About you, yeah, 100%, yeah.
1: So this Sophia hadn't had the opportunity to build any knowledge about the audience and who was asking questions.
2: Oh, wow.
1: But what was really funny was that a couple of people asked sensible questions. Once we got going, they asked quite sort of sensible business AI type questions. Yeah. And then somebody said, well, who's going to win the football match then? And it came back with something really quite funny. It was really, really
2: brilliant.
1: Clever. It sort of came in. But it had tuned in at that point that it was a friendly
2: environment,
1: humorous type of environment.
2: Gosh, imagine how much information it has to go through to get to how to quantify what the space is all about.
1: Yeah.
2: Amazing, right?
1: Yeah.
2: I mean, we couldn't do it in a lifetime, I don't think.
1: No, and I think there was at least 100 people there, I would have thought.
2: Gosh, that's a lot of brains to analyse.
1: Yeah. No, it is. So, coming out of your corporate world, I'm just keeping an eye on time, because the regular listeners will know that bang on 3 o'clock, we will have the adverts coming in. But what made you go from corporate to doing your own thing?
2: Well, once I discovered and sort of figured out that I was stuck in this spiral of overthinking, and I was always catastrophizing at the end of it, going into catastrophes and doomsday moments, it was quite heartbreaking to myself in those moments. So the ugly crying on the bathroom floor, that sort of scenario. But once I figured out what was happening to me, because I analysed my own thoughts and my patterns, I realised that I needed a space to then help other women get out of it, because it changed my life just by noticing how my behaviour was and what my patterns of language were and how I was speaking to myself. I now help women recognise the triggers that they have, that they can pull themselves out of this spiral as well. So yeah, it changed my life. Yeah,
1: that's amazing. So

0: even how we speak to ourselves as well. So understanding that also makes it very important. But I don't really understand men that well.
1: Do any of us?
0: Love them, but don't understand them.
1: Question. Do let us know if anybody knows the answer to that one. It's cool. Do you do, is it online or in person, or is it combination hybrid stuff?
0: It's a combination of hybrid stuff depending on people's locations, because online I can help anyone anywhere. On a Zoom call you can speak to anyone across the world, but in person it would need to be London, Epsom or Surrey.
1: And
0: Orpington as well.
1: All good locations, aren't they? All good locations. I'm hesitating here because I'm playing around with tracks and making sure that I'm not going to miss anything. Christy's going to tell us during the advert break, which will be coming in any second now. Just a quickie then. How are people going to contact you and find out more?
0: So I've got a website, which is thealchemyofher.net, and I've got LinkedIn, which is Christy Boddington, which is quite easy to find. And then I've got my Instagram, which is also Christy Boddington, and then Facebook is called Alchemy Her. Facebook wouldn't let me call it Christy for some reason.
1: Oh, why was that, do you think?
0: I have no idea. It just wouldn't accept my first name.
1: It's a law unto itself, isn't it?
0: I wasn't on Facebook for 8 years, so this is all new to me as well.
1: What made you decide that? Or was it just in the scheme of pressure of work?
0: No, I kind of watched a documentary on Netflix that showed me the psychology behind the link, the social medias. Mm. And then I went off all of them for 8 years. So this is all barely new to me again.
1: Coming back into play, isn't it?
0: Yeah, but it's changed a lot since then.
1: Yes, that's the thing. It's like we were touching on AI earlier.
0: Yeah.
1: It's just so fast, and of course technology, it's all in the scheme of things, isn't
0: 100%,
1: it?
0: 100%,
1: it's really speedy. So I think we're going to crash onto our adverts any second now. So do get ready if you're on the school run. School holidays coming up soon. If you're on the school run, or get the kettle on, get a cup of tea or whatever it is you'd like to do, and we will be joining you just after the adverts, which I think are likely to kick in any second now, she says. No, it's not. What time do you make it? Okay, that should be on. Are the adverts on?
2: You're a minute early.
1: Pardon?
2: You're a minute early.
1: Apparently a minute early. That's not good, is it?
3: 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Yeah. By searching app Love Dub Beat Radio.
1: Just to remind you that we've got 12:30 TWC coming up on this Wednesday, which will be in person with some lovely food from Ask Italian. We will be there at 12:30. It is very conveniently located with lots of parking nearby. Beckenham Junction Station, just 2 minutes walk,
3: just
1: as well as the tram there, and we are broadcasting from Love to Beat radio station, based here right in the heart of Kent, and that should be a minute, so who knows, but no,

0: You can listen to it wherever you are, either in the bath, make sure you're not connected to electrical things in that sense, or riding your bike, you can always listen. And there's a mix of many genres, different types of music at all times, playing 24/7 for you. And as I say, we consider that Mondays are the best one. So I'll leave you to the adverts and see you in five.
1: Just got better. 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
0: Redemption. 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

0: So, Christy, I'm going to ask you the question. What have you done today to make you feel proud?
1: What have I done? I stepped totally out of my comfort zone and came live on radio. Yeah, but I feel super proud about it because I never thought I'd ever do it.
0: Well done. And it's onwards and upwards in that direction. Very different. Okay. Now, one of the things I ask my guests, and they don't always come forward on this, is about a business tip. And Christy,

0: is actually giving us a philosophy tip. Would you like to expand on that, Christine?
1: Yeah. So the philosophy I have is that I believe that we live inside invisible stories in our heads. We create fiction instead of truth. So, so I like to uncover what these stories are and then unravel them so that we can separate truth from falseness. And with that, we can then build into our lives what's currently true for us right now. The invisible stories that we have in our heads often shape the way that we think, the way that we feel, and the way that we make decisions. So if we stay trapped in the invisible stories, we don't make note of the truth that's happening around us. Yeah, so it's something that I believe we need to uncover and tap into so that we know what's right and what's fake.
0: Excellent. I think, so when somebody approaches you, Christy, and says, help.
1: Yeah.
0: How do you start?
1: Well, we start where they are, actually. So what's going on for you? What made you call me? What's the reason you think that I'm in the right position to help you? So, you know, some of my clients, they call me on the day that they're made redundant and the rug's been pulled out from underneath their feet and they just don't know what's going on, but they've been watching me online and then they reach out and say, right, this has just happened, you know, I need new direction, I don't want to go back into the same industry I was in or that job again, I want to find something new, something fresh with new perspective. So yeah, we start where they are. And then we go from there. So a series of questions so that they can figure out what's going on for them and what's true for them in the moment.
0: So it's very much a delve into the personal as well as the business side of things, isn't it? And their education and their past experiences.
1: Yeah, 100%. A lot of the people I work with have also come out of toxic relationships and then they've learned to mistrust their own decisions and their own feelings. So we work with that as well, and we sort of, you know, say, what was true for you then? And, you know, where's the feeling sitting in your body? Because, you know, if we know where's if you can think about an archive in the back of your mind, any experience that you have that's negative gets stored in a memory bank, and then we create a protection mechanism to deal with that the next time we feel the same emotion. So we go into that memory bank, we find the root cause of it, and then we address that so that they can now have a new safety mechanism in place that's not going to hinder them going forwards.
0: That makes a lot of sense. So what made you come out of the corporate world?
1: I started not feeling like I fitted in anymore. Yeah, it was quite a weird experience where I was going to work, just didn't feel like it was me anymore. I wanted to work in the community of serving and supporting and helping other people. So, yeah. So I came out of the construction industry and into the coaching industry.
0: And I've worked with architects and quantity surveyors, and it was very male-dominated.
1: Yeah.
0: Was that your experience of the construction industry, or was it mixed?
1: Yeah, I felt that there's more women in it now, but when I first joined all those years ago, it was quite heavily dominated by men. But the women, I find, have to put on a mask, an almost chameleon their way through it. So in the networking environments, you get, you know, some people that are extremely authentic and others who are doing a charade. And I started noticing more of the masks and less of the people in terms of the ones that were authentic. So I felt like it wasn't no longer my space.
0: That's very interesting, isn't it? And so have you been able to have gone back and have they approached, any of those people actually approached you for help in what you're doing now, or is it just totally separate world and you've moved on?
1: A lot of my network and the people I used to network with have approached me to coach them. So people, I mean, you work with people that you know, like, and trust. And because they already knew me, yes, it was a different life in terms of the employment, but they already knew me, so we already had some established relationship. And now they reached out to me when I started my coaching to support them. Yeah.
0: Brilliant.
1: So it's been a mix of both, really.
0: So on the horizon, what's coming up for you?
1: So coming up, so I've signed myself up to become better at marketing and sales. So I have a 4-day very intense sales and marketing course coming up, which I'm very much looking forward to. I think I'm going to be absolutely exhausted afterwards. Yes. With all the knowledge that I will be absorbing.
0: But you'll be buzzing as well.
1: Yeah, sure. Hopefully. I can't wait to get off the runway with it as well and just be like, right, this is exactly what I'm doing next. So to design the packages as well, so the group courses I'll be designing on that course as well.
0: Yeah, that's good.
1: So I'm very much looking forward to the expansion that will come with it.
0: Watch this space, people.
1: Yeah.
0: She's flying.
1: Yeah, well, I hope to be.
0: No hope in business, Christy.
1: Yeah,
0: you either do or you don't.
1: You either do or you don't. Yeah. You are in charge of it as well, so you've got to make those decisions for you, 100%. Yeah.
0: So, obviously you're not going to betray any confidentialities, but in your clients that you've had so far, what for you has been the most challenging one that you've had to help?
1: So the most challenging one is the mistrust that people go through. And it's happened with a few, not just one, where they're almost conditioned to not trust their own judgment, and therefore they don't know discernment. So it's quite, you know, you can manipulate them quite easily, or they have been manipulated quite easily. Mm. So undoing that programming and rebuilding self-trust within themselves, you know, it takes longer with each one, depending on the scarring that they've got.
0: Yeah, and that's the thing, isn't it?
1: It is
0: about scarring, isn't it? And building
1: 100%.
0: People's self-confidence, I guess. Is really totally what you do in many ways.
1: And depending on the relationships and their support networks, if they've got someone who's chipping away at them, you know, they don't notice it at the beginning, that it's being diminished and getting smaller and smaller. And then suddenly they're in a position where they're like, I used to just be able to make this decision, and now all of a sudden they're asking someone else to give them advice on the decision that they're trying to make, and that's quite scary how fast that can happen to people.
0: We were talking earlier, you've got 2 books. If you'd like to expand on those, because I think they sound really useful.
1: Yeah, so I've got 2 e-books that are available to buy online. The first one is called The Why Not Me, and that's designed around some of the healing that I went through in my own journey. So most of it's lived experiences, so real knowledge, tried and tested.
0: Well, I think that's so important that people know that, don't they?
1: Yeah.
0: It gives them greater confidence in what you're saying.
1: 100%, yes. I believe that I'm not the only person who ever looked at someone else's timeline on Instagram or Facebook and thought, oh, that's happened for her, when's it my turn? So, you know, it's kind of, you know, or they've just bought a house, or they've got a new car, or they've got, you know, their whole highlight reel does sometimes make other people feel insignificant, and I noticed that in myself, so I figured it out and understood where the patterns of that were coming from.
0: Yeah.
1: And it is in your own self-value, I think. Yeah.
0: Yes, and how does that, I mean, obviously you were saying about coaches that you've worked with, and people working with you. Is there a suddenly aha moment of recognition and yes, I can do this, or how does it evolve into people going forward?
1: So usually it's something that they recognize in a post that you've written or a video that you've posted, where you actually really touch on the heartstrings. I think people don't know that they need coaching, and necessarily, you know, everyone tells you to get a therapist, or you know, all the American TV tell you to do that. But a coach is not someone who looks backwards. We look forwards. So we will only ask you a couple of times, you know, what's brought you here? Where is this coming from? What do you want to work with? Where is this, you know, where are you feeling this? And once we've found that, then we plan forwards rather than going backwards.
0: Yeah.
1: So we don't go back into the trauma. We don't sit with you in that space that's heavy and hurtful. We look at it from a different perspective, and then we build on it and go forwards.
0: It's all about
1: forward momentum.
0: That makes a lot of sense, because what is the point in looking back when it's been so painful?
1: 100%. But we must learn from the hurt to get forward.
0: So I can remember one particular company that my job was made redundant, and they actually hadn't followed the legal procedure.
1: So
0: it was a complete shock, and I was called into the office, and I knew something was untoward, so I'd gone with a glass of water, and I thought, whatever happens, I am not going to cry, and this glass of water is going to help me. And if I throw it over that person, it's all right as well. Luckily for them, they didn't. I didn't throw it over them, and I didn't cry until I actually got into my office, and then, and that was that. And they offered me counselling, and that was a while ago, and I thought, oh, I don't need that, because as much as that had been painful, because the job that I had was almost 24/7 in an emotional environment.
1: Oh my goodness. Okay.
0: So that was painful, given what I felt I'd given in that sense.
1: Yeah.
0: But I also then thought, right, let's get back, because my background's IT training.
1: Yeah.
0: And that was something that I'd hung on to with their staff as well in the position that I was in.
1: Okay.
0: So I thought, no, let's get back into the IT world and let's get back onto that. And that's what I did. So, and I did that. I was lucky to do that quite quickly when I got started. But it is, even if people know, in quotes, that this is the route that's going to happen, it's still quite painful. Do you find that?
1: I mean, sometimes I think that some of the clients I've worked with sort of saw the writing on the wall ahead of the time. Others, it came totally out of the blue. And I think the ones where it comes out the blue get a... It's almost a shock, isn't it? And if you've been so settled and you're so safe and secure, and then suddenly what... Because I think some of us tie our identity to our jobs. So when you're asked, what do? You say, oh, I'm a receptionist, or, you know, I'm a bookkeeper, or, you know, I'm an architect. Yeah. And then when that job's removed from you, and then someone says, oh, what do? And you go, I don't know anymore. You know, or I am an architect, but I'm currently in the process. So it's like, it does take away some of their balance.
0: It's interesting because... I tend to guide people along the route to not say, what do you do?
1: Yeah.
0: It's about what you offer.
1: What you offer,
0: because you've just identified the fact, yes, you can stand up and say, I'm an architect, I'm an accountant, and people go, all right. But if you actually explain...
1: Who you are.
0: With an accountant, for example, I can help save you money, give me 15 minutes, or an IT trainer.
1: Yeah.
0: If I stood up and said, I'm an IT trainer, they go, yeah, all right then. But if I said... Give me 15 minutes and I can make your use of the computer fun and save you time. They might just be interested. And I think that's... I know this is a story I do tell quite a lot. I remember going to a networking event and everybody got 40 seconds.
1: 40 seconds?
0: I know. But then with speed networking that I do is 30 seconds. But it does so focus you on what you actually want to convey to that other person.
1: You've got
0: to
1: get your elevator pitch perfect, right?
0: Absolutely. But this guy stood up and he stood there in complete silence. And people were nudging each other and... what's going on and is he all right, etc. When he was sounded out, his time was up, he said, I'm XYZ, if you want to know about me and my business, I'm going to be sat over there, come and see me. And of course everybody erupted in laughter and he was swamped.
1: Very bold move
0: Absolutely bold move. And it was of course networking is something that you should do regularly, but so that people get to build that relationship with you.
1: Yeah.
0: He couldn't do that anymore to the audience that he had there
1: because
0: he'd done it. He'd been there, made the impact, but if he went somewhere else, then he could. And we did actually have a member, I wasn't there, but we had a member who did it with another network, and she lost her nerve.
1: Oh.
0: Which was really sad.
1: Yeah.
0: Because you do need a total focus to be able to do something like that.
1: 100%, yeah. And you have to be unapologetic if you're going to do it, right?
0: Totally.
1: Stand there with a nonchalant attitude.
0: But
1: wonderful.
0: I don't know. Do introductions at our meetings, as you know yourself, and the reason for that is that the meetings are about you guys that are there. It's not about me, which is why I never do a 1 minute. It's interesting.
1: They are very, people... very beautiful events. Nice collective of women. Yeah.
0: Thank you.
1: Love it.
0: it's good. And I think we observe the Chatham House rule. so people can speak in confidence and know that we may convey their story somewhere else, but we'll never identify them or where they were to be able to do that. And we had that happen, interestingly enough, a couple of months ago. The TV, our online meeting, was a small group, and there was somebody in that group who really needed to share what was happening with her. And we were able to help her. We had a speaker that day. Her topic particularly was able to help this person.
1: Oh, wonderful.
0: And we all
1: love that.
0: Got together and said, we will help you be accountable on what you're doing. And she was a little bit tearful at the end, as you might imagine.
1: Yeah, of course. Definitely. Especially when a support turns up to you in the exact moment that you need it.
0: Yeah.
1: That's definitely going to, you know, bring through the healing of tears. Yes.
0: And we were touching earlier when we were talking with Siobhan, the presenter who's on earlier, we were talking about that community building, weren't we?
1: Yeah, definitely. I think we need to go back to having communities where everyone supports everyone.
0: Yeah.
1: The tea parties, that sort of stuff needs to go back to happening.
0: let's have a tea party.
1: Lunches and tea parties are always welcome. Gin afternoons.
0: We got ladies at lunch, and how we got started in terms of that time was pure coincidence. We'll say another time how I got started. But the point is, by coincidence, we ended up having our meetings at 12:30 lunchtime. Yeah. Everybody's got to have a break of some sort.
1: Of course.
0: And particularly women who are squeezed at either end, maybe elderly family or children
1: or
0: in the
1: children.
0: Morning and all the rest of it. And so lunchtime is actually a convenient time for people to be able to do that.
1: Nice to get away from your desk and have a little walk around, stretch the legs.
0: absolutely. And I think even if you're online, the fact that you're confined in four walls, maybe, if that's what your workplace is in that sense, on your own, is a good opportunity to be able to share that. Before we go into a piece of music, is there anything you'd like to share with us at this point, Christy?
1: In terms of?
0: Anything.
1: World is the oyster, right? Amazing. Yeah, I mean, I'd love to share more on the coaching side of things where, there can be moments in time where you need to reach out to someone. Your friends are a good option first. There's always friends that are answering the phones and ready to chit-chat. Reach out to them first. Get in touch. Get your girl gossip going, and that should make you feel better instantly.
0: Excellent. And again, how are they going to get in touch with you?
1: Yeah, so it's Christy Boddington on LinkedIn, Christy Boddington on Instagram, Alchemy Her on Facebook, and thealchemyofher.net for the website.
0: Excellent. So we're just going to play a bit of music, and we'll be back to you after that. See you then.

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1: Welcome back. And I've just been asking for some help with Christy to let you know who my guests are for next week. So, Christy, if you'd like to go ahead and expand on that one for us.
2: Yeah, so next week's guests are Jane Horwood and Rebecca Nwanko. And Rebecca will also be running a workshop for them in August. So we hope you're there for that.
1: Excellent. Thank you very much. And Jane Horwood has actually been a guest on the radio show before. She does Trash Chic, which is the most amazing. She takes really ordinary looking clothes and makes them into the most unique items for sale. She's based in Cambridge and will be coming on Zoom with us next week, and Rebecca will be in person in the studio, so look forward to that. Make sure you're tuned in. We're here every Monday with Love to Beat radio station, based here in Penge, and Mondays are the best. 2 to 4, Jackie Groundsell, 12:30, TWC Business Beat Radio Show. Do make sure at 4 o'clock you stay tuned to Ozzy Osman, who will be here with his indie rock for you. He is the most amazing DJ and so knowledgeable. I believe he started when he was 16. Maybe, Ozzy, if you're listening, you can let the listeners know when you actually started, but I'm sure that's what he's told me in the past. And he was one of the original DJs with Love to Beat Radio when they were in Sydenham Library. So, back to you, Christy. What's coming up? I know you said you're going to be doing this course, marketing course.
2: Yeah.
1: Which I sat in with you for the sort of pre-runner of that, which was amazing. What else is on the cards for you this year?
2: Yeah, so on the cards for me this year, so obviously mastering sales and marketing first. Then I'm going to be setting up some women's circles, which will be group programs for people to join. I think a lot of healing happens collectively, and that we can all support each other, and there'll be gorgeous conversations, there'll be lots of healing, there'll be moments to support each other and big each other up, as well as rebuild the bridges that have been burnt along the way, and put the stone, put the bricks back into the wall, basically.
1: Yeah.
2: Build up the woman back to what they're supposed to be. And then after that, there will be more collective community events that I'll be hosting and hopefully filling up with women who want to connect with themselves and, get more in touch with the feminine energies that are going along.
1: And will they be online or in person, or are you doing hybrid?
2: I would love to do those on in person. So most of my events in group settings will be in person.
1: Hmm.
2: The first few will be free, just to make sure that we can get a good collective going to them. And then after that, they will be, chargeable. Yeah.
1: That's fair enough.
2: Yeah.
1: That effort that you're putting in there.
2: indeed.
1: So, and I do think that, no disrespect to the guys, but I do think as being female, we are more inclined to share quite more openly. Are you finding that with your client base?
2: Yeah, definitely. I mean, I used to go to very communal networking events, and now I tend to find myself predominantly at women's networking events, and there is a shared collective in amongst these groups of people wanting to support each other and therefore promoting each other's businesses and sort of liking everyone's posts online and sort of helping everyone get some momentum behind their businesses and growing them. It's a really nurturing environment I'm finding. My first few ladies networking events, I was a little bit like a fish out of water. I won't lie, I was used to the charade of the normal networking events that I was going to in London, so it was quite different. It's very personal, it's very one-to-one conversations, more than having a drink and going to the next person like they are in London.
1: Certainly when 12:30 was started, it was very much if you didn't want to buy that person's product or service, they didn't want to talk to you. And it was very hard.
2: Yeah.
1: And networking actually had a really bad name because it was perceived to be all about selling. And at that time it was, because, as I say, if you didn't want to buy the product or service, they didn't want to talk to you. Now, quite rightly, And sensibly, it's about building the relationship.
2: And supporting each other. Yeah,
1: absolutely.
2: Definitely changed onto that front, yeah.
1: Yes.
2: It's no longer schmoozy, and it's now very authentic, I think. Yeah, that's the right word for it now.
1: Yeah, no, that's right. And I think, you know, support, you mentioned support earlier. Support is a tremendous thing, and particularly if you are going through a difficult time. And we may not come to coaches, but everybody has a difficult time at some point.
2: At some point, yeah, definitely.
1: And to be able to share that with someone and know that it's confidential in terms of not being shared on the bigger screen, if you like, at that sense, I think is really important. And I do think that we find it, as women, we do find that easier to be able to support each other in that way.
2: Yeah.
1: And I think what you're doing is tremendous.
2: Thank you. Yeah. it took a little brave step to get there, but once I did it, I can't stop.
1: Well, no, that's the whole point, isn't it? As you say, you're speaking very much from personal experience.
2: Yeah, definitely.
1: And I think that is so important for your clients to know, because there are situations where people go, oh, I completely understand what you're saying. And you know for sure that they don't.
2: Exactly.
1: Because
2: they couldn't.
1: For whatever reason.
2: Whereas
1: in your situation.
2: I help because I've experienced it myself. Yeah, definitely.
1: Yeah, no, exactly.
2: Yeah.
1: Exactly. So.
2: And I became obsessed with studying patterns and figuring it out and asking questions of myself to get to the bottom of it. Yeah.
1: How does that work then?
2: Good question, actually. So it's like, okay, so I woke up the other morning with a very big sense of worry, and I was like, okay, where's this worry in me coming from? And I knew exactly where it was situated, right in my stomach, and I sat with it for a while. So I like to sit with it and ask myself questions to get, you know, there is a voice inside of us that we sometimes don't listen to. So you have to quiet yourself down and ask the questions of yourself and listen to the truth that's coming to you, because we move so fast in this life these days. We don't get time to sit with ourselves. So yeah, so once you do that, ask the right questions, get the right answers, figure it out. And then yes, it was ugly crying, a lot of ugly crying afterwards once I figured it out. But yeah, so, you know, sat with worry until I figured out where the worry was coming from.
1: Yeah, and some people might say, you know, listen to your gut. Does that come into it at all, is it part and parcel? Or?
2: So listening to your gut is more when you're in a situation where someone's asking you something and it doesn't feel right, so you get that gut reaction. So that is also a protective mechanism that we're all instinctively born with. It's a primal part of us that is your gut feeling. But listening to yourself can come from any part of you. So you've got a whole array of chakras in your body, and each one of them has different emotions. So worry is where your identity is, which is in your stomach.
1: And you mentioned earlier about more guys now are buying your book.
2: The more guys are buying my book, which was a surprise to me at the start, if I'm honest. And they're like, oh, can I also buy it? It says it's for women. I'm like, so I'm going to have to rebrand it for all. But yeah, you know, I misinterpreted that men also go through overthinking. I was so stuck thinking about myself and woman.
1: Yeah, but that's understandable, isn't it?
2: Yeah.
1: And the expertise that you've got has developed from that experience.
2: Exactly, yeah. So the book, the Why Not Me, I think is predominantly a woman comparison story. And I think the overthinking can help anyone.
1: Yeah.
2: Just depends if you notice if you've got that.
1: So the fact that these guys are approaching you and actually asking you for
2: them, they do ask.
1: That's interesting that they don't just buy it and see in that sense. Is there a little branch developing here now to support the guys?
2: I mean, I think there will be. I want to get this right 100% first, in terms of the growth, the structure, the group programs on board before I then, you know, build another branch to the business. I think you got to get one perfectly solid first.
1: I would agree with you. The other thing is that you don't want to turn anybody away, do you?
2: There's
1: that side of things.
2: You don't want to be the jack of all trades as well, with no specific route.
1: I can see that with the specialism. So it's and how is your personal healing? How's that going?
2: So the journey was long, it won't lie, it was long. at first I was in denial that I needed it, because I was like, oh no, this only happens to other people. Yeah, until I actually, you know, lifted up the bonnet of the car and looked in, and I was like, damn.
1: Oh, I love that comparison.
2: Yeah, you know, woo, okay, close the bonnet for a minute and then like get really into the dirty work of fixing it. But yeah, so it has been a journey on different levels, so each stage is different. So there's the stage where, you know, it was the trauma that I was healing, and then there was the stage of building the business, and then you come with all the anxiety and stress and worry about whether you're going to make it, fail or survive. So my coaches have all had really tough jobs, but they've all been fantastic, and I highly recommend going to therapy or getting coaching. I think healing is where the world needs to go.
1: Yeah, well, it definitely sounds extremely useful. And again, how are people going to reach you? All on the socials?
2: Yeah, so I'm on all the socials. Christy Boddington, spelt with 1D, and Christy spelt with IE at the end. On LinkedIn, Christy Boddington. On Instagram, on Facebook, it's Alchemy Her. Yeah. And then the website is www.thealchemyofher.net.
1: Yeah. Excellent. I'm just checking here. I've got the types incorrectly surname. I must make sure I correct that when I go back to the office. It's fascinating what you're saying, and the fact that you've experienced so much, and the fact that you've come from a very, very different background, not only on the corporate side, but also original country. You were saying about that. What actually brought your family to the UK?
2: Yeah, so there was, you know, we were quite young, so my twin sister and I were 16 at the time. Our baby sister was a lot younger, 9. So we came over because we got displaced in Zimbabwe through the political stir that was going on. So, you know, the farm went first, then obviously all the farmers were kicked off, and then we lost the electrical business that was supporting the farmers and the rewiring business that was supporting the farmers. So because all of it was interlinked, you know, the last 2 years in Zim were pretty tough on my mum and dad and my grandparents. Us girls were still at school, running, playing hockey, swimming, you know, trying not to notice that the world around us was falling apart. And then as soon as we'd done our A-levels, we were in the UK on the first flight out.
1: Yeah. So you were saying about all the loss with business and the farm and everything else.
2: Yeah.
1: Were you actually in physical danger there?
2: Yes. So we lost a lot of friends and a friend's fire. You know, people were beaten to death, stoned, cars were set on fire, houses were trashed with people in them. There was a lot of disruption. Yeah, it was heartbreaking to see.
1: It's been really
2: It was very traumatic. Yeah.
1: So are you tempted to go back at all?
2: I mean, we do go back on holiday, which is fantastic, and we have the best times because we go to the best places, obviously. You know, the Zambezi River, Victoria Falls, Kariba, and we do have the best times, but I think holidaying there kind of is fantastic. It's very different. I think living out there, a lot of our friends are still, you know, are doing really, really well, and then there are obviously people that are still struggling. Yeah, but yeah, the world can be a cruel place sometimes.
1: Indeed. So just to sort of change very swiftly from that and come back to AI again, you mentioned ChatGPT. Are there any other tools that you use? Are there any other platforms with AI that you use?
2: No, I'm not very good at computer software stuff, so I use ChatGPT to help with some of my terminologies that I use on my posts that I write, because, you know, left school a long time ago. Of course. So those are the only ones I'm using at the moment. That's it. Yeah, just chat.
1: What did you create? This is a personal question now for me to know. Okay. What did you create your ebook in?
2: So I bought a software system from an American company, and I can't remember the name of it now, but a platform where I could put put all the pictures together, basically. So I had the content, and I just reworded it on the system to be able to add the pictures so it could be instantly downloaded. Right. And then I sell it on a platform called Samcart. So it's all there. They give me all the analytics of how it's doing, all the data of where it's selling and where it's not selling. So it's a very smart system.
1: Not on Amazon at all.
2: No, not on Amazon at all. So it's a digital copy.
1: Amazon does e-books as well.
2: Okay, so
1: I just wondered.
2: I think I might have to look into that.
1: Yeah, well, it's something I've been developing. As I say, it was a personal question, because an e-book is something that I'm developing at the moment. And the thought is to go to Amazon, but I haven't got to that stage yet.
2: Okay.
1: So I've got to investigate that a bit more fully. But I know you definitely can, because I've got friends who do have their stuff on Amazon.
2: Oh, wonderful.
1: From e-books.
2: So, yeah, I've got a few friends who've written books and sold them on Amazon, definitely. And used publishers as well, which I was quite intrigued by. But I thought they might correct my grammar too much.
1: Oh, but that's the beauty of it. So they can do that, and you can put your own stamp on it.
2: I just got a ghostwriting system that does it automatically for me. Yay! Yeah.
1: No, you've got to make it personal, haven't you? That's it. That's something that people often forget is, it's wonderful, but you've still got to go through it. And one of the things I've noticed is dates and days. So, for example, if I'm writing, these shows are live and they are recorded, and then they go to podcast.
2: Yeah.
1: All the information that you guys, as my guests, give me are here for me on the day.
2: Yes.
1: And then I use those to go with the podcast.
2: Beautiful.
1: So I put all that information into chat, and in there as well is the information about our forthcoming meetings and all the rest of it. And what I've noticed is that, I mean, our meetings are, the lunchtime meetings are on Wednesdays currently.
2: Yeah.
1: It will go Thursday. So you do have to watch.
2: Okay. Because you might have to get your mobile number so you can update me.
1: No, but you tend to think, dates, okay, it's there in black and white. Why has it changed it?
2: Yeah.
1: When it says quite clearly Wednesday, why have you made it Thursday? And certainly statistics, you know, you need to be very careful of, because sometimes, and also things like legal things, it can be out of date. So again, you know, they're things that people need to keep an eye on, because it's not just a given on what it is.
2: Of course,
1: And I think I'm trying to think of one now and I can't, but there are certain words that it will consistently use, and people go, oh, well, that's AI, because that's in there.
2: Yeah, 100%,
1: you
2: know.
1: Have you found that with any of the stuff that you've
2: been doing? So when I was a novice at it, and I was very starting on it very, immaturely, I wasn't checking the pronunciations and the spellings, and there was a lot of Americanized words on there with the Z instead of the S, and, that sort of stuff. And then, because I said I was a life coach, it was then putting in all the, all the buzzwords for life coaches. And I'm like, I'm not a buzz person. No. So I had to go and retrain it to remove all the buzzwords, so that it was actually more authentically Christy than it's just some generic nonsense that you can get produced.
1: Tell it also that it's English that you need. Read it in any other language. Yep. If you tell it specifically, I do not want American, I want English, or however you're going to phrase it. Do you do please and thank yous with yours?
2: I'm going to say yes to that, just because I'm polite. I say thank you and thank you, and then yes, please, can we change it to this, and no, thank you to that, and I also say that was rubbish.
1: I can't think exactly what, and I'm sure I wouldn't be able to repeat it. But I know Chris was doing something with social with an AI thing, and it came back with a few four-letter words, which obviously Chris had used at some point to tell you. But on one occasion, it came back to me, and it said, "Bloody hell!" And I thought, "Well, where's that come from? I'm not even saying anything I'm doing." So I thought, "Okay, so conscious of time." Want to allow enough time for us to be able to play out properly. Christy, is there anything that you'd like to add to what we've covered so far? And of course, to repeat how people can get in touch with you.
2: Yeah, so I mean, I'd love to address the invisible stories that we create in our patterns of overthinking. You might find yourself worrying too much or being too stressed about the past and overthinking situations and repeating it in your head until you you're telling a different story. If anything of that happens to you, then it is time to reach out, to be fair. You know, that's the spiral and the beginning of the overthinking pattern kicking in. And if you feel like you're waking up in different moods every day and you can't keep yourself in a consistent flow, then it is a good time to sort of look into what could be going on for you. So if you'd like to reach out, it's Christy Boddington on LinkedIn, Christy Boddington on Instagram, and Alchemy Her on Facebook. And it's www.thealchemyofher.net.
1: Excellent. Thank you so much. And thank you for being here. It's been fascinating information. So just to remind everybody, please do stay tuned in after 4 o'clock when I go, to Ozzy with his Indie Rock Jam. I will be here next week with Jane and with Rebecca. So do have a look on the website. Have a look at the calendar and see what's there. And also catch up with all the podcasts, because as I say, this is a live show and it is recorded and is in podcast the following week. So this particular show will be available to you next week on Thursday. This Thursday will be my lovely students, my work experience students who were with me last week. So I'm going to play us out now with Simply the Best, but slightly different, with a different singer for you. So do stay tuned. We are the best radio station, Love to Beat radio station, 24/7, with a whole wealth of different items and genres there for you. And I will see you soon. So take care, everybody. Huge hugs to everybody, whatever the reason, who is having a difficult time at the moment. So take care, stay cool. Bye for now.

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0: 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Hang on, what are you talking about? 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

good afternoon and welcome to the Indie Rock Jam on Love the Beat Radio. I'm your host, Ozzy Osman. When I say we've got music for all ages on this show, I can categorically say that in good health, in good faith. Old friends making a comeback and just being, you know, new stuff from old heads, Deep Purple, U2, and the new stuff from Newbies, Moonspell, Dead Pioneers, and Mary in the Junkyard. Plus some classics from Alanis Morissette, Amy McDonald, Van Halen, Rush, and amongst others, my album of the week, at long last, the fully released Foreign Tongues from the Rolling Stones. And we've also got a debut album from a band whose average age is 62. I kid you not. I think they're marvellous as well. You wait till I'm going to play a track off that. A track from their new album. Or their debut album. Alright, so look forward to that. The weather today is a sunny 26 degrees. A bit more bearable. But don't worry about that. Just kick back and enjoy the next couple of hours on the Indie Rock Jam on Love the Beat Radio.

Well, whoop-de-doo, that was Jack White and a track from his newly released Frozen Charlotte album. That's G.O.D. and the Broken Ribs. If you know your Bible, you know what that's all about, didn't you? And there you go. I don't know why I know all that as well. Being what I am, I don't know. Anyway, enough of that, Oz. We're carrying on with Finn Wolfhard and his album Fire from the Hip. This is Crater.

They go Jack, no, not Jack White, that's Finn Wolfhard, and Kreiser. A lot going on over the weekend, of course. Saturday saw the Lions, as they were, there were the three Lions, getting over the hurdle of Norway to reach the semi-final of the World Cup, and match up against Argentina. I sound hesitant in my voice. I know football. I'm speaking to you as if I don't know anything about football, but I do, honestly, even though I am a Millwall supporter. Yes. Well, we had someone over there, Max Crocombe, the New Zealand goalkeeper. So there, that's our claim to fame out there. See, we all got to worry about Messi, but they got to worry about our players. You know what I mean? We know them. We know most of theirs from the Premier League, as they know us. And it's the first time Messi is going to be playing against England, and he's quite looking forward to it. So yeah, that's on Wednesday. Tomorrow is going to be France versus Spain. Either one of those could have won it, and it just so happens they're drawn against each other. So, yes, that's one European side into the final on Sunday. Right, we're going to carry on with the music because I could talk football all day. But instead, I'm going to play a bit of Spear of Destiny from the album Morning Star, His Lucky Man.

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1: I am not of this earth. And I am not of this time. I don't even exist.

Oh, I had to give that the big one. That's they're a new lot on me. That's Moonspell from Portugal. Track called Far From God from their album Far From God. Oh dear, that's the title track. Right, we're going to have a Now and Then for you. We've got two of them today. And one is first one's featuring U2. Yes, they're back with a new track called Street of Dreams, which is a Now, and then we're going to have something from then.

There you go. That's a Now and Then from U2. Now with the new track from a forthcoming album. That's all they're saying. Street of Dreams. First new recording for 9 years. Can you believe that? 9 years. They've been touring though. And then I Will Follow from the Boy album. I played the remastered version of 2008. Yes, 9 years, U2. And so the much anticipated album is going to be good. Right, the Shires are back. Yes, that erstwhile country band that have a little bit of an edge enough for me to play on this show. The album's called Bonfire. This track is Getaway Car.

There you go, the Shires. And a getaway car. Right, I'm going to say Nils K. Rue, Andy LaRocque, Pete Black, bassist Hal Patino, and Mikey D. Four of those members of the group previously performed together in the late 1980s lineup of King Diamond. They are now the collective members of Lex Legion. Now, the great thing about Lex Legion is it's they've got together. It's a debut album, and their average age is what I said at the beginning, 62. Yes, that's got to be the oldest. If you know of any older debutants with an average age bigger than 62, let me know, all right? Whew. The album is called Lex Legion, and this is a track from it, When Stars Align. Listen to this.

There you go, from the 2007 album. An End Has a Start. From Editors, that was The Weight of the World. Yeah, great stuff. Gonna possibly take you to the break now. I'm counting. No, maybe not. I might squeeze one more in. All right, for ya. And we're gonna carry it on with Alanis Morissette and have it at Head Over Feet. It's a bit of a homage to the Crystal Palace thing last weekend again, isn't it? Oz, what are you doing?

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0: Welcome back to the Indie Rock Jam on Love the Beat Radio with me, Ozzy Osman. Yeah, that was this week's Free From Free, dedicated to my old mate, Fergie, who's doing well up there in Derby. I'll see you in a couple of months, or next month somehow. We started with Rush and Free Will. We went on for, Limelight, and then we went on to Van Halen and Panama, and then we went on to Queensryche and I Don't Believe in Love. The connection? Well, the first time I saw these bands, Fergie was with me, I thought I'd dedicate that to them. And I can't wait to see the reinvention of Rush when I go and see him in March. Can't wait for that. We're clogging it a bit. Right. Oh, where are we? The Rolling Stones. Finally, Foreign Tongues is fully released, fully brilliant, fully Stones. Just can't deny them. They're just banging out tune after tune after tune. And this is why it's...
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2: Never wanted-

Seasoned. That's what you call them. Seasoned. The album of the week, the two great tracks from Foreign Tongues, the Rolling Stones. You had Never Wanted to Lose You and Back in Your Life. Some great guitar work there. As come to be expected from the Stones. It's been all about the old boys and girls this year, this time, this week. I'm loving it. But here's some young whippersnappers from the 90s, 80s. It's EMF.

There you go, that's EMF. And Sister Sandinista from 2022's EP Go Go Sapiens. Quirky fact about them, they ask people to bring in some clothes of all manner of colours, stick it in a box, and whatever they do, they choose to wear what's in the box. So they could come back, come out with, you know, swimming trunks with a policeman coat on or something like that. Something ridiculous. Don't quote me. Time for the second Now and Then. This time featuring Deep Purple. You are listening to the Indie Rock Jam. More emphasis on the rock this time round. They have a new album out called Splaff. Or Splat, whatever you want to call it. Splat. Yes, new for 2026. I don't know the lineup. I didn't bother looking, because I don't even know whether Richie Blackmore's playing with him anymore. But we'll see. This is a track off the new album, and then I have something from back then, which is a title track from one of their albums. Just wait and see. This is The Only Horse in Town.

Another Now and Then, this time featuring Deep Purple. Now, from the new album, the new album, track from the new album called The Only Horse in Town, from their new album Spot, and Stormbringer. Spot the Mistake, yeah, David Coverdale, and Glenn Hughes was on that, not Ian Gillan. Sorry about that. Things happen. I try and do the research as best I can, but what the hell. Oof. This lot are good, this new lot. Never Alone from the Dead Pioneers. I keep wanting to say ponies, it's not. Dead Pioneers. Featuring The Interrupters.

just need to

fantastic. That is the new album from Mary in the Junkyard, Role Model Hermit, and the track's called New Muscles, all over her back. Fantastic album, London based, which we always like. So if you want to come on the show, let me know. I've got to try and message him somehow. That means that anyone out there who's got an unsigned band or anything like that, welcome. Just get in touch with me on Instagram, Aussie.1, or you can do it via the studio, music at lovethebeatradio.co.uk, and also on my Facebook page, Aussie.1.

This Is The Life and Mr. Rock and Roll. Well, that wraps things up. I'm just going to play a little minute or so of another track from Dead Pioneers. It's called Zealots. I may be having a couple of weeks sabbatical. You'll find out. Social media. I'll see you later. Thanks a lot.

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You attract more bees with honey.

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1: I loved it.
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1: Well, it was pretty good.
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1: I was terrible.
2: Get him away.
1: Hey, move.
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22: I love it.
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2: 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Fast just got better. 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